0: pianist Louis Lortie and the BBC Symphony Orchestra performing the work of Gerald Finzi. You are listening to a Ecologue just now with conductor Andrew Davis. And Amaya Moon, this is Classical and Chill on 90.5 WUOL. More music on the way. You're going to hear some quintessentially classical and chill music on the guitar in just a few moments with Quattro Barone and guitarist Mattea Mela.
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Cuatro Biron and guitarist Matea Mela with music from Mario Castelnuovo Tedesco. You are listening to his guitar quintet on Classical Louisville. I'm Maya Moon on your Saturday evening. This is Classical and Chill. We're going to keep the vibes going with some music from the album Immersion by Armand Amar. You're about to hear the composer's work Planet Ocean Suite with violinist Angèle Dubois.

0: Ensemble La Pietà with violinist Angèle Dubois performing the music of Armand Amar. You were listening to the Planet Ocean Suite just now on Classical and Chill. I'm Maya Moon, and you have been enjoying some music on Classical and Chill on 90.5 WUOL. I've got more before I let you go. 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
0: As always, thank you for supporting public radio. I'm Maya Moon. Before I let you go tonight for Classical and Chill, we've got some more quintessentially classical and chill music brought to you by the Mahler Chamber Orchestra and violinist Sebastian Boren. This is Pateras Vosk's Lonely Angel.

0: The Mahler Chamber Orchestra and violinist Sebastian Boren with some of my favorite music by composer Pateras Vasks. That was Lonely Angel. To wrap things up tonight on 90.5 WUOL, I'm Maya Moon. This has been another week of Classical and Chill. I hope you'll join me next Saturday at 6 p.m. for more classically chill vibes on 90.5 WUOL.
1: Nubia Jaime Don Juan composes from the intersection of two worlds, a cellist and composer raised in Sonora, Mexico, drawn to the cultural and natural textures of her environment. I'll share two of her works, including Danza Mestiza, a piece that links Spanish and Mexican musical traditions into a single dance. I'm Tyler Klein. You can hear that and more on the next Living Classical. 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
4: I'm Tyler Klein, and this is Living Classical. Nubia Jaime Dunwan composes from the intersection of two worlds, being a cellist and a composer, raised in Sonora, Mexico, drawn to the cultural and natural textures of her environment. I'm going to share two of her works, including the Danza Mestiza, a piece that links Spanish and Mexican musical traditions into a single dance. That's on the way this hour, as well as pieces by Samuel Bang, Andre Myers, and others this hour.

Missy Mazzoli's Forgiveness Machine is a gnashing toccata, written, she says, to be played both mechanical and heartbreaking, reaching to the extremes of the keyboard. This is pianist Adam Tindler performing.

guest Adam Tindler with the music of Missy Mazzoli performing her Forgiveness Machine. Well, Samuel Bang is a Kansas City-based composer and percussionist whose music bridges concert music and film through complex rhythms, rich harmonies, and emotional directness. This is his piece, The Grace You Gave Me, performed by the Unheard Of Ensemble.

Music of Samuel Bang with his piece, The Grace You Gave Me, performed by the Unheard Of Ensemble. I'm Tyler Klein, and you're listening to Living Classical, a program sharing the music being written now by the composers and performers shaping classical music today. 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Well, Andre Myers wrote the first version of his piece Changes in the winter of 2004 into 2005 for a concert celebrating an exhibition of minimalist art at the University of Michigan. A group of students, he says, just trying to make music and wade through the winter. That clarinet quintet eventually became this orchestral version, which was commissioned and premiered by the Michigan Philharmonic in 2012. Myers describes the piece as drawing its energy from autumn and winter rather than spring and summer, from yin rather than yang, quiet and contemplative, rooted in what he loves about early process music. People often assume that music celebrates repetition, he says, but he believes it celebrates change, and this is a meditation on the beauty of that. Andrew Soule leads the Wisconsin Chamber Orchestra in Changes by Andre Myers.

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2: Streaming support comes from abandoned cameras on Frankfort Avenue. Buying, selling, and trading a wide variety of used camera gear, connecting formerly loved equipment with new owners. Details about this store and the Friday feature highlighting local photographers on Instagram at abandoned cameras.

Changes by Andre Myers, performed by the Wisconsin Chamber Orchestra, conducted by Andrew Soule. Well, Crossing is a new album from the Borderlands Ensemble, a Tucson-based chamber group whose music lives in the space between cultures. And the composer of these next pieces, Nubia Jaime Don Juan, is a natural fit for the group. She's a Mexican cellist and composer from Sonora, raised by a musician father and a historian mother. Her work rooted in the artistic and natural expressions of her environment. We'll hear two pieces from the album back-to-back, starting with the title track called Crossing, followed by Danza Mestiza, a piece that began as a clarinet and cello duet premiered in Barcelona and has since mutated through ensemble after ensemble. This version for chamber strings and a solo horn, linking Spanish and Mexican musical cultures in binary form. This is the Borderlands Ensemble performing.

Two pieces by Nubia Jaime Don Juan, starting with Crossing and then the Danza Mestiza, both performed by the Borderlands Ensemble. I'm Tyler Klein, and still ahead on Living Classical, a melancholy turtle gets swung rhythms in a barbershop makeover, and then a melody that arrived during lockdown feels like something already half remembered.

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We have a complete archive on our website. That's livingclassicalradio.com. Lewis Carroll's Mock Turtle is a melancholy creature, one who sings, according to the text, very slowly and sadly. Esther Bearsweeden's choral setting of the Mock Turtle's song takes that sadness and gives it swung rhythms in a barbershop style, making the fun infectious without losing the character's wistful peculiarity. The National Youth Choir Fellowship Ensemble performs the Mock Turtle song by Esther Bearsweeden.

Esther Bear Sweden's The Mock Turtles Song, performed by the National Youth Choir Fellowship Ensemble. Well, Takumi Ito wrote a melody from an unknown place during the COVID lockdown of 2020. Turning to a solo violin at that moment, he says, felt deeply appropriate as a way to express the loneliness and isolation of that time. The melodies emerged with surprising ease, almost as if he were clearing away creative cobwebs, sounding like something he'd heard somewhere before but couldn't quite place. This is Takumi Ito's A Melody from an Unknown Place, a performance by violinist Patrick Yem.

Takuma Ito's A Melody from an Unknown Place, performed by violinist Patrick Yem. On October 13th of 1917, an estimated 70,000 people gathered at Fatima, Portugal, and, according to accounts, watched the sun begin to zigzag across the sky. Zach Browning's piece Soul Prophecy takes that event as its subject, a dramatic retelling of the miracle of the sun scored for two pianos and two percussionists, built through Browning's system of planetary magic squares and feng shui. This is a performance with pianists Alice Vieira and Ruben Lopez, with percussionists Francisco Ribeiro and Tiago Diaz.

0: Zach Browning's Soul Prophecy, performed by pianists Alice Vieira and Ruben Lopez, with percussionists Francisco Ribeiro and Tiago Diaz, closing out this hour of the show. 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
1: Daniel Hope's mother worked for violinist Yehudi Menuhin, so he grew up in the midst of world-famous musicians. People like cellist Mstislav Rostropovich and sitar player Ravi Shankar. He was so smitten by the experience that by the age of four, he'd already decided on a career in music for himself. You'll hear violinist Daniel Hope playing music by Johann Sebastian Bach on Sunday Baroque this week.
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3: I'm Tyler Klein, and this is Living Classical. Conceived in Iceland, Linda Buckley's Frieder pairs piano with an electronic track that creates an atmosphere beneath the instrument, what one performer called a rumble. But the score's most striking instruction is earthbound. At moments of climax, the pianist is told to simply land. That is just ahead, plus pieces this hour by Alex Groves, Fiola Evans, and Huang Rowe.

Zachary Good's Matter and Woad is a concert etude for solo clarinet built around a technique he has spent years researching, dyad multiphonics, close two-note, quote-unquote, chords that create the illusion of multiple clarinets playing at once. The result is subtly virtuosic, rooted equally in the instrument's physical intricacies and a love for Baroque nuance and form. This is clarinetist Andy Hudson performing.

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2: Streaming support comes from abandoned cameras on Frankfort Avenue. 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Details about this store and the Friday feature highlighting local photographers on Instagram at abandoned cameras.

Music there by Alex Groves with the piece Three Forms, performed by the Riot Ensemble. 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Friedr is the Icelandic word for peace, a complicated concept, perhaps, set against Iceland's restless geology. It's the name of this next piece by Linda Buckley, one that opens with bare piano chords while drifting electronic sounds drawn from the instrument's own resonance advance and recede around them, the kind of vast, shimmering sound world that will feel familiar to listeners of Sigur Rós. And then this all gradually develops a pulse, the tremolos descending into the lower register of the instrument until what began as stillness arrives somewhere clangorous and vast. Pianist Kyle Breslin brings it to his new album, Stories and Soundscapes, and the breadth of that journey from opening to conclusion has been described as watching a northern landscape slowly transform under the forces of nature.

pianist Cathal Breslin performing Linda Buckley's Frieder for piano and electronics. I'm Tyler Klein, and just ahead on Living Classical, it's a piece that asks whether grief belongs only to humans. And then Huang Bro closing out this hour with two ancient Chinese musical traditions in conversation.

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And if you'd like to learn more about the program, you can explore playlists from previous hours and hear recent broadcasts on demand anytime on our website. That's livingclassicalradio.com. At Shanidar Cave in northern Iraq, archaeologists found pollen among Neanderthal remains, long theorized as evidence of ritual flower offerings, though more recent evidence complicates that story a little bit. Composer Fiola Evans found the ambiguity itself to be the point, that the science didn't resolve the question, but rather it deepened it, raising the possibility that grief and communal care don't just belong to Homo sapiens. That's where her piece Bloom begins, and this is Mayani Da Silva performing.

Violinist Mayani Da Silva with the music of Fiola Evans performing Bloom. I'm Tyler Klein, and we'll close out this edition of Living Classical with two characters within one piece. The first half of Huang Rou's piece, Still Motion, rooted in the stately grandeur of Tang Dynasty court music, is built of static towering blocks, and the second is driven by the fast steps and intense beats, rhythmic patterns of Chinese opera, propulsive and pentatonic. The two halves form a dialogue between stillness and motion, drawn from two distinct traditions of Chinese music. The Shanghai Philharmonic Orchestra is conducted here by Liang Zhang in Still Motion by Huang Rou.

0: Liang Zhang led the Shanghai Philharmonic Orchestra in Huang Rou's Still Motion, wrapping up this edition of the program. This is Living Classical, a production of Loose Leaf Transmissions made for all ears. I'm your host, Tyler Klein. 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
3: Before we listen to the overture to The Flying Dutchman of Richard Wagner, here is Liszt's transcription of Senta's Ballad from the same opera. David Alan Weir is the pianist.

There is a familial connection between the man who wrote that music and the man who transcribed the music. Richard Wagner wrote it. It's sent his ballad from his opera, The Flying Dutchman. And then his father-in-law, in 1872, transcribed it for piano. And the pianist was David Alan Weir. Brahms and Schumann, variations by each, and one based on the theme of the other, coming up later on. Here right now is London Classical Players Roger Norrington, the conductor. This is the overture to The Flying Dutchman in its original version by Richard Wagner.

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in a period instrument performance, interestingly, by the London Classical Players, directed by Roger Norrington. That is the overture to The Flying Dutchman by Richard Wagner. Now it's on to Brahms and Schumann. Before we hear some variations on the theme of Schumann, here is an excerpt from his work for piano originally called Carnival. This is the Noble Waltz, transcribed for brass and performed by Canadian Brass.

Canadian Brass performing that transcription of the Noble Waltz from Carnival by Robert Schumann. You know, it's impossible to overestimate the influence that the Schumanns, and I'll put that in the plural, both Clara and Robert, had on Johannes Brahms and his development. We're going to listen to a set of variations on a theme by Robert Schumann, originally an album leaf, by Brahms, and this recording with pianist Julius Katchen.

The pianist Julius Katchen, a highly regarded Brahms interpreter, performing those variations on a theme of Robert Schumann, Opus 9 by Brahms. From there we move very nicely to a set of variations by Schumann himself. I've never heard of this combination of instruments being used in a piece before. Two pianos, two cellos, and one horn. The Andante and Variations, a most unusual piece by Robert Schumann, has a performance now by Marta Argerich and Alexander Rabinovich, pianos, Natalia Gutmann and Misha Maisky, cellos, and Marie-Louise Neunecker, horn.

most unusual work by Robert Schumann, called The Andante and Variations. And the performance was by pianists Marta Argerich and Alexander Rabinovich, cellists Natalia Gutmann and Misha Maisky, and horn player Marie-Louise Neunecker. A most unusual scoring, I have to say. 1842 music. And he played this, by the way, for his friend Mendelssohn, with other musicians, of course. And Mendelssohn thought that, no, it would work better for as a work for two pianos. And so he reset it in that way, in which form it was given its premiere by Mendelssohn and Clara Schumann. Prior to that, we heard some music of Brahms, who, by the way, very much admired that version of the piece we just heard, the Andante and Variations. But here's a song by Brahms called Love and Springtime.

0: A song by Johannes Brahms, Liebe und Frühling, Love and Springtime. There's actually two different settings of that text that he made. Olaf Baer, baritone, Jeffrey Parsons, piano.
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0: This is the overture to one of the great operas by Antonio Salieri, Le Danaïde.

Yes, those dissonances were correct. That is the overture to Les Danaïdes, a very dramatic opera by Antonio Salieri. Michael Dittrich conducted the Slovak Radio Symphony Orchestra. Mozart and Haydn, and two lighter pieces of each composer. Before we get to some foray, by the way, this is a divertimento, a piece meant to bring diversion, by Mozart for winds, and we're going to listen to members of the Chamber Orchestra of Europe. It is the divertimento number 12, K252.

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Wind players from the Chamber Orchestra of Europe, and that music by Mozart, one of his many divertimenti, pieces meant to bring diversion and pleasure, often used for outdoor entertainments. That specifically was the number 12 in E-flat, K252. Haydn wrote divertimentos, and many of them. He also wrote a series of pieces called nocturnes, which served the same purpose. They were to be performed for outdoor, possibly indoor entertainments as well, at night. Here is one of those nocturnes, a really miniature symphonies. We'll listen to the fourth of the eight such pieces on period instruments now. The Music Party is the group.

performance by The Music Party on Period Instruments, an appropriate title because that music was likely played for a party. A Nocturne, the number 4 by Joseph Haydn. He wrote this little canon, Auf einen adeligen Dummkopf, to a noble dummy.

One of the many canons by Joseph Haydn. That one sung by the Jur Girls Choir. It's on to music of Fauré now for some nice contrast to what we've been hearing. This is Charles Owen at the piano performing the Nocturne No. 5, Opus 37 by Fauré.

one of the 13 Nocturnes by Gabriel Fauré. That was the number 5 in B-flat, opus 37. Charles Owen was the pianist. Many composers were inspired by Maurice Maeterlinck's Pelléas et Mélisande to compose music, maybe most famously Debussy and his opera, but also Sibelius and Schoenberg. Who was the first to get to it? It was Gabriel Fauré, and oddly enough, it's a very French work. It was written for an 1898 London production of the play. And after that had its premiere, Fauré arranged some of the music into a suite. And here is that suite from Pelléas et Mélisande of Fauré, some of his best loved music. Suisse Romande Orchestra, conducted by Ernest Ansermet.

recording from the early 1960s with the Suisse Romande Orchestra conducted by Ernest Ansermé. We heard music written in 1898 for the very first production of Pelléas et Mélisande in London. And also Gabriel Fauré, who composed that music, was the first of several, as I mentioned before, to write music inspired by Pelléas et Mélisande. A suite there from the Symbolist drama by Maurice Maeterlinck. This is from Sibelius' music for the same play.

0: At the Seashore, from the music for Pelléas et Mélisande by Jean Sibelius. And that was the Tapiola Sinfonietta. The conductor was Tuomas Olila.
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0: My name is Peter Van de Graaff. I have here what I think will be a very attractive combination of works. It includes Mozart's string quartet number 19, which is known as the Dissonance Quartet. Very unusual sounding, at least at the beginning, for Mozart. One of the six quartets he dedicated to his friend Joseph Haydn. And in just a few minutes, we'll be listening to Samuel Barber's Violin Concerto. The violinist in that recording will be Itzhak Perlman. I thought we could hear him with a couple of other American pieces as sort of a warm-up to that Barber Violin Concerto. So let's hear, first of all, The Old Folks at Home by Stephen Foster, and then the third of the three preludes originally for solo piano by George Gershwin. Both of these have been arranged by Yasha Heifetz, and Mr. Perlman is joined by pianist Samuel Sanders.

Itzhak Perlman and two arrangements made by Yasha Heifetz of American Pieces, The Old Folks at Home of Stephen Foster, and Prelude No. 3 by Gershwin. This is the Violin Concerto by Samuel Barber. Itzhak Perlman with the Boston Symphony, conducted by Seiji Ozawa.

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Itzhak Perlman Violin and the Boston Symphony, conducted by Seiji Ozawa, with the Violin Concerto by Samuel Barber, which was written in 1939. And there's a famous story told about that piece. It was commissioned by a wealthy Philadelphian. He wanted a piece to show off the talents of a violin prodigy that he had adopted. And when the prodigy saw the third movement, he said, "This is completely unplayable, and I would like to have my commission fee back." Well, Barber went to a student at the Curtis Institute who worked on it a while, and with music in front of him was able to play through it. And so someone else got to play the premiere of that piece, Albert Spaulding, in fact, and the Philadelphia Orchestra under Eugene Ormandy. This is American Music. It does lead into the Mozart we're going to hear, and I'll explain that in a moment. This is called Mists by Charles Ives. Dora Orenstein, soprano, Philip Bush, piano.

Charles Ives wrote that. His wife wrote the text, Mists, from 1910. Dora Orenstein sang that. Quite a chromatic and dissonant accompaniment to that lovely song by Ives. This is known as the Dissonance Quartet by Mozart. It begins in the most bizarre fashion. It sounds like a modern composition. And then it goes into what Mozart usually sounds like. This is one of the string quartets which is dedicated to his friend Joseph Haydn. And here is a performance by the Guarneri Quartet. It's the string quartet in C major, Kirchhoff 465, written in 1785 by Mozart.

Mozart dedicated 6 string quartets to his good friend Haydn, and that was the 6th and last of them. Mozart said these were written in a completely new and special style. Indeed, with that one, it's known as the Dissonance Quartet because of the opening, the C major quartet with the Guarneri string quartet. In writing the letter to that accompanied the scores that he sent to Haydn, he said, "Look here, famous man and dearest friend, I give you my 6 children." That's what Mozart said to Haydn, referring to these quartets. This is by Jean d'Astrée, a little dance from 1559.

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0: This is Peter Van de Graaff speaking. We have some music of Bach straight ahead, one of his violin concertos. We're going to hear music by a man who was actually born the same year as Bach right now. But a man born in Italy and famous for his keyboard music, and this is no exception, although it's played on a very interesting keyboard called Lautenwerk, which is really a harpsichord which is strung with lute strings. Or catgut. And here's a sonata in G by Domenico Scarlatti, played on the Lautenwerk by Kim Heindel.

rather unusual sounding instrument. That's called the Lautenwerk. It's really a harpsichord, but strung with lute strings. It was played on by Kim Heindel. It was a sonata by Scarlatti. Bach actually owned a Lautenwerk. Some music of Bach right now. We have some British film score music later on. And here is Arvid Tellefsen with Paavo Berilund conducting the Oslo Chamber Music Festival strings, Bach's second violin concerto.

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2: 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Buying, selling, and trading a wide variety of used camera gear, connecting formerly loved equipment with new owners. Details about this store and the Friday feature highlighting local photographers on Instagram at abandoned cameras.

Some music of Bach, his second violin concerto, Concerto in E Major, played there by Arvet Ellefsen with the Oslo Chamber Music Festival strings, conducted by Paavo Berilund. A bit more Bach. Here's one of the three-part inventions.

three-part invention number five, also called a Sinfonia by Johann Sebastian Bach. That was harpsichordist Kathleen McIntosh. Next, we're going to hear a couple of suites or parts of film scores, both of them having to do with World War II, and both from England. First of all, from the movie called The Overlanders, which had to do with a group of settlers in northern Australia who moved 1 million head of cattle south in advance of the Japanese, who were driving towards Singapore in 1942, and seemingly northern Australia would fall into their hands. Of course, that didn't happen. But this movie is about those settlers and their bravery and difficulties. London Symphony Orchestra, led by Richard Hickok's music of John Ireland from the film The Overlanders.

London Symphony and Richard Hickok's conducting. That's the suite from the film called The Overlanders, a World War II film set in Australia. The composer of that music, John Ireland. Here is more film music, also from a World War II movie. This is by Sir William Walton. And this is from a film called The Spitfire, which is about the building of the great British fighter plane. This is called The Spitfire Prelude and Fugue, from Sir William Walton's first film score. And this is the Academy of St. Martin in the Fields, led by Sir Neville Mariner.

That was the Academy of St. Martin in the Fields, conducted by Sir Neville Mariner, in some music by Sir William Walton, which was part of a film score he composed, the film called Spitfire. That's the Prelude and Fugue. Maybe you've seen the movie. Leslie Howard was in it, and it's about the making of the British war plane, which had so much to do with the Allied victory, the Spitfire. We've been hearing English music, English film music. This is a bit more from the same country, but takes us back to the 16th century. John Johnson composed this Galliard.

0: Little Dance of Galliard for Two Lutes by John Johnson of the 16th century, Jakob Lindberry and Paul Odette, lutenists.
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0: It's nice of you to join me. My name is Peter Van de Graaff, and we're going to spend time with music of Rossini, both in tribute to him, based on his music, and for right now, a work by Rossini himself. A bit later on, cello sonata by Beethoven. Here is an overture to a little comic opera by Rossini called Il Signor Bruschino, and it's played by the Orpheus Chamber Orchestra.

Those very strange percussive sounds in that overture coming from the second violin section that taps their bows on the music stands in front of them. I imagine Rossini did that because when people heard the noise, they probably looked into the pit to see where that sound was coming from. And if the seconds were doing it, it wasn't quite as apparent as if the firsts were. That's the overture to Il Signor Bruschino by Rossini. In just a little bit, we're going to hear a collection of dances by Gioachino Rossini. Some late music of his, some of the sins of his old age, arranged into a little ballet by Benjamin Britten. Right now, a piece by Mauro Giuliani called Le Rossiniane. And as the name implies, it's based on the music of Rossini. Music from, from Otello, from L'Italiana in Algeri, and from Armida. This music for guitar by Giuliani, who was himself a guitarist, is played by Elliot Fiske.

Music by the great guitarist-composer Mauro Giuliani, based on themes from three Rossini operas, Otello, The Italian Girl in Algiers, and Armida. That piece is called Le Rossiniane, and it was played by Elliot Fisk. Benjamin Britten took a number of little late pieces of Rossini. After Rossini gave up writing operas, he wrote a whole bunch of little miniatures, which he called Sins of My Old Age. And Britten orchestrated a few of them into this soirée musicale. Here's the Helsingborg Symphony.

A suite of five movements from a little ballet composed by Benjamin Britten after some late music of Gioachino Rossini, some of the sins of my old age, as Rossini called them, orchestrated and arranged by Britten, into what Britten called soirée musicale, musical soirées. And that was Okko Kamu leading the Helsingborg Symphony Orchestra. This is Peter van de Graaff speaking. I would like to invite you to stay tuned because we have Beethoven up ahead. We're going to begin with a song of Beethoven sung by Dietrich Fischer-Dieskau, The Impatient Lover.

The Impatient Lover. Why do you wake me, make me wait here and suffer so? Text by Metastasio. Music by Beethoven. And that was set in Italian by Beethoven. Dietrich Fischer-Dieskau was the baritone. Beethoven wrote five cello sonatas, and they can really be divided into two sets. The first two being longer, more public of the five. I'll explain that in a moment. The next three being much more intimate and private, because, and the way we know that is because the first two, and also a lot of earlier works, Beethoven dedicated to wealthy patrons or persons of royalty or virtuosos, intended to be put on a display. But this later music he dedicated to personal friends, and they were not published right away, so we know that they were intended for private consumption. Here is the cello sonata number 5, the last of them all, as performed by Misha Majsky, cello, and Marta Argerich, piano.

Beethoven wrote 5 cello sonatas, and that is the last of them all, the Opus 102, number 2. Recorded by cellist Misha Majsky and pianist Marta Argerich. The two have combined in recording, I think, all of the Beethoven cello sonatas and sets of variations, of which there are also 2. That's all Beethoven wrote for cello and piano. Here is a recording from 1974 now. Oh, I beg your pardon, 1966. Another recording, and this is from 74, but anyway, it's with a group led by Jacques Roussel, and it's from The Nations by Couperin.

0: little excerpt from The Nations, a large collection of pieces about different countries, this in particular from France, by François Couperin, Jacques Roussel conducting Antiqua Musica.
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0: Hope you'll stay tuned. We have a couple of excerpts from Wagner's Ring Cycle. And we'll also hear some Chopin. First from Das Rheingold, the first of the four operas making up the Ring Cycle of Wagner. This is the entry of the gods into Valhalla with the Vienna Philharmonic led by Sir George Schulte.

Sir George Schulte leading the Vienna Philharmonic in the entry of the gods into Valhalla from Das Rheingold of Richard Wagner. And later on, we're going to hear some more Wagner from the Ring Cycle. Peter Van de Graaff speaking. I have for you some music of Chopin right now. Everything that Chopin ever wrote has a piano involved in some way, most often as the only instrument or soloist with orchestra. But here we have the piano sharing the stage with the cello in this one of a few pieces written by Chopin for his friend Auguste Franckam. Here is Jian Wang playing the cello with Carol Rosenberger at the piano in the Cello Sonata by Chopin.

Streaming support comes from Jefferson County Soil and Water Conservation District, who wants you to know that a 55-gallon rain barrel can fill in as little as 1 hour during a moderate rainstorm. For details about their June and July rain barrel workshops and other programs, check out jeffcd.org.

John Wang was the cellist, Carol Rosenberger the pianist, and Chopin was the composer of that cello sonata. Some more by Chopin. No piano involved at all here. Why? Well, it's an orchestral transcription of what was originally a piano piece. Slow movement from Chopin's so-called Funeral March piano sonata. This is, in fact, the Funeral March. Leopold Stokowski orchestrated it. Matthias Bommert conducts the BBC Philharmonic.

Matthias Bommert and the BBC Philharmonic Leopold Stokowski's orchestration of the Funeral March from Chopin's Piano Sonata of that subtitle. Let's lighten things up here with a hornpipe from a suite by Jeremiah Clarke.

Håkon Hardenberger, trumpet. Simon Preston, organ. A hornpipe by Jeremiah Clark. Richard Wagner's music now, specifically from the Ring Cycle, as we excerpt from Die Walküre. We're going to hear actually the last music of the opera, which consists of Wotan's farewell and the magic fire music in this all-orchestral performance by the Detroit Symphony, led by Paul Perret.

final music from the opera Die Walküre, The Valkyries, one of the Ring Cycle operas of Richard Wagner. Paul Paré conducted the Detroit Symphony Orchestra. Quite a change now to early 16th century Spain.

0: from the group Hesperus, performing that music of Juan Guerrero, Hermosa Catalina.
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0: Some festive music for you. Peter van de Graaff here to share a couple of works, actually a few. We have a Mozart string quintet as well. First, though, from the Nocturnes of Debussy, Fête, or Festivals, in a transcription for two pianos by Maurice Ravel.

fête or festivals from the Nocturnes by Claude Debussy. Ravel made that transcription, played by Michel Béroff and Jean-Philippe Collard. Before we hear a Mozart string quintet, we have a symphonic poem by Ernest Chausson, one of his last works, called Soir de Fête, or Festive Evening, an evening of a festival, composed the year before Chausson died in a tragic bicycling accident. He was going down a hill and couldn't negotiate a turn, ran into a brick wall, and died as a result. In any case, this symphonic poem, the composer says, is to give a personal impression of the distant noise of a crowd, contrasting with the calm serenity of the night. Toulouse Capitol Orchestra, led by Michel Plasson.

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symphonic poem by the French composer Ernest Chausson. Soir de fête, or evening of a festival, conducted by Michel Plasson and played by the Toulouse Capital Orchestra. Moving from Chausson to Mozart now, a couple of works of his. To begin, a little contradance called The Malicious Daughters, whatever that may mean.

A contradance composed late in life by Mozart called the Malicious Daughters, performed there by the Orpheus Chamber Orchestra, excerpted from their recording of several dances and related works called A Little Light Music. One of the Mozart string quintets now, Fine Arts Quartet, Jean Dupuis added violist. This is a quintet number 2 in C.

That's one of the Mozart string quintets, the number 2 in C major, played by the Fine Arts Quartet. And, well, there are 5 players, of course, so the added violist, Jean Dupuis. This is music of Joseph Strauss now, the Jockey Polka. Lauren Mazel conducts and whips the imaginary horse.

0: That's part of the New Year's Day concert from 1996 with the Vienna Philharmonic, Lauren Mazel conducting. Music of Joseph Strauss called the Jockey Polka, the Jockey Polka, the whipping sound being the horse. And Lauren Mazel conducted and also manned the whip.
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1: 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Welcome to Early Music Now. We're celebrating spring with music about flowers, gardens, and bees. We'll hear pieces by John Wilby, Ludwig Zenfel, and James Oswald. I'm Sarah Schneider. Very pleased you're here today. Let's get started with music by Alessandro Scarlatti. His oratorio Il Giardino di Rose, or The Rose Garden, was first performed in Rome in April of 1707. At that time, there was a papal decree, in effect, banning the performance of opera, while dramatic sacred works were allowed. Scarlatti's oratorio is an allegory of faith and spiritual triumph, set in a symbolic rose garden. Here's Accademia Bizantina, directed by Ottavio Dantone.

That was music by Alessandro Scarlatti, and it was performed by Accademia Bizantina, directed by Ottavio Dantone. The overture to the oratorio, The Rose Garden. We'll hear two sacred pieces on the theme of flowers now, starting with Ego Flos Campi by Jacobus Clemens Non Papa. The text reads, I am a flower of the field and a lily of the valley. As a lily among the thorns, so is my beloved among the daughters. This performance features Stile Antico. After that, we'll hear fretwork with an arrangement of a five-part motet by Ludwig Zentfel called Ave Rosa Sine Spinis, Hail, Rose Without Thorns.

That was a performance by Fretwork of a five-part motet by Ludwig Zenfel called Ave Rosa Sine Spinis. And before that, the members of Stile Antico brought us a performance of Ego Flos Campi by Jacobus Clemens Non Papa. Our next set includes secular love songs where flowers take center stage. I'll start with O Rosa Bella by John Beddingham and follow it up with Queen of Flowers by Alexander Agricola.

from a CD called The Rose, the Lily, and the Whortleberry, Medieval Gardens, sung by the Orlando Consort. That was I Vaghi Fiori, a madrigal by Jacques Arcadelt. And the text reads, "The lovely flowers and amorous branches and the grass and the air give delight to others." You're listening to Early Music Now. I'm Sarah Schneider. So glad to have you along. Later in the show, we'll hear instrumental suites named after flowers by James Oswald. But first, a work from the 15th century by a mysterious composer from the Low Countries named Johannes Pulois. Flowers like roses and lilies were used as metaphors for the Virgin Mary during the Middle Ages and Renaissance, and that's the case in this Marian hymn called Flos de Spina. A flower is brought forth from a thorn, and the flower of flowers is made fecund with dew sent from heaven. We'll hear the Bajois Consort, directed by Andrew Kirkman.

A motet honoring the Virgin Mary called Flos de Spina. It was written by Johannes Poulois, and we heard the Bachois Consort, directed by Andrew Kirkman. Thanks for being here for Early Music Now.

just heard a couple of pieces by an English madrigalist from the late Renaissance named John Wilby. Flora gave me fairest flowers and sweet honey-sucking bees. And those works were performed by E. Fagiolini. Music by a Scottish composer named James Oswald is next on Early Music Now. He was born in 1710 and in his 20s had established himself as a cellist, dancing master, and composer. He moved to London, became friends with musicologist Charles Burney, and opened his own music publishing house while continuing to compose. Eventually, he was named chamber composer to King George III and died a wealthy man. Oswald composed 96 sonatas for small chamber ensemble that he called Airs for the Seasons. Many contained features of Scottish folk music, like plaintive airs and jigs, but you can also hear the influence of Italian and French music. The suites are named after flowers like cowslip, narcissus, and crocus. Let's hear selections from Oswald's Airs for the Seasons, performed by Resonanza Baroque Ensemble.

We heard selections from Airs for the Seasons by James Oswald, played by Resonanza Baroque Ensemble. We have time for one more piece on early music now. This is a Sephardic song from Turkey called La Rosa Enflorece, The Rose Blooms in the Month of May. My soul is melancholy with the pain of love. We'll hear Texas Early Music Project and tenor Daniel Johnson, who is also artistic director of Temp.

La Rosa Enflorece, a Sephardic song from Turkey, performed by tenor Daniel Johnson and members of Texas Early Music Project. Early Music Now is distributed by the WFMT Radio Network Chicago and is produced in the studios of KMFA in Austin, Texas, with funding provided by the Corporation for Public Broadcasting. I'm Sarah Schneider, very pleased you were able to join me today, and until next time.

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0: Like a Fire, an organ toccata by Daniel Gothrop, is driven by a relentless eighth-note pulse and is based on a Latter-day Saints hymn tune, Assembly. David Pickering performed on the Helmut Wolff organ in the Bales Recital Hall at the University of Kansas. Earlier, we heard the choir of Royal Holloway sing an anthem for Pentecost by Carson Kuman, I Will Pour Out My Spirit. Herbert Goff directed the choir of Royal Holloway. 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

God is a Spirit by Sir William Sterndale Bennett. Andrew Parnell led the St. Albans Abbey Girls Choir and Lay Clerks. In the early 20th century, Edward Elgar set about composing several oratorios on biblical themes. The Apostles was completed and first performed in 1903 and was based on a personal selection of texts. For the prologue, he composed The Spirit of the Lord, which is often performed singly as an anthem. Based on texts from the prophet Isaiah, we'll hear it performed by the East Carolina University Chamber Singers, directed by James Franklin. Andrew Scanlon plays the organ.

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3: Phillips led the Talis Scholar singing the Gradual and Lux Eterna, Eternal Light, choruses from the Requiem Mass by 16th century Spanish composer Tomás Luis de Victoria. 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

0: the Rose Consort of Viols, played the Royal Consort Suite in D minor by 17th century English musician William Laws. You can look up everything you might want to know about the music on today's show by visiting our website. 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
3: This program is funded thanks to the Friends of Sunday Baroque, including the Straub family of Wilton, Connecticut. The mournful adagio, long attributed to Tommaso Albinoni, is frequently played at solemn occasions. And in 1992, a Bosnian cellist in Sarajevo used the piece as a sort of protest and memorial tribute. He was so upset by the ongoing violence that he set up a chair and a music stand in the rubble of a bombed-out bakery, and he played the same tune over and over for 22 days straight in honor of the 22 people killed there. This is Ensemble Caprice's offering.

0: Violinist Gil Shaham and Orpheus Chamber Orchestra played the Summer Concerto from Antonio Vivaldi's Four Seasons. 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

0: Violinist Joshua Bell in the Academy of St. Martin in the Fields played Johann Sebastian Bach's Chaconne, adapted for strings by Julian Malone, from a piano accompaniment by Felix Mendelssohn. Sunday Baroque is produced at the Richard P. Garmany Classical Music Production Suite at WSHU in Fairfield, Connecticut, by Julie Ferdino, Jennifer Basher, Sabrina Garone, and Anne Lopez. I'm Suzanne Vona. This is Sunday Baroque. For decades, there has been an ambitious recording series called the Vivaldi Edition of manuscripts contained in a Turin archive. I interviewed Susan Orlando, the artistic director of the Vivaldi Edition, and you can hear our conversation on sundaybaroque.org in the podcast section. Coming up on Sunday Baroque, you'll hear a concerto from volume number 63 in the Vivaldi Edition series, featuring violinist Julien Chauvin.
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0: From their 2023 album White Noise, Upend Music played a fantasia by 16th century Englishman William White. Sunday Baroque is on Facebook. 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
3: 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Countertenor Reginald Mobley and Agave Baroque's album American Originals celebrates Black and Latino composers from Mexico, Cuba, Peru, Bolivia, Brazil, and the United States. It includes this sacred work by 18th century Cuban composer Esteban Salas called My Soul is Weary of My Life.

0: 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It's the 12th of 12 concertos called L'Estro Armonico. 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

That was the Allegro from Sergei Rachmaninoff's Prelude in G-sharp minor, Opus 32, number 12. The very work that Rachmaninoff would often choose for his own encore as a concert pianist. Today we heard it played by Enon Barnaton. I'm Laura Atkinson. Appreciate you tuning in to 90.5 WUOL Classical Louisville. Hope you are doing well this Sunday afternoon. Looking forward to lots of great music on deck, including a work written for an emperor. That's coming up at about 1:20 this afternoon. We are in the PNC studio today at Louisville Public Media. LPM is proud to sponsor the 26th Vote Invention and Innovation Awards, now accepting applications from early stage businesses ready to elevate to the next level. 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

0: On 90.5 WUOL Classical Louisville, that was Antonin Dvorak's Hussite Overture, the Bavarian Radio Symphony Orchestra, led by Raphael Kubelik. Music fit not for a king, but for an emperor, coming up in just a little bit here on Classical Louisville. I'm Laura Atkinson with you all this afternoon until 6 o'clock tonight. 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
1: Concierto is the program that celebrates the rich diversity of Hispanic classical artists every week. Next time, we pay tribute to the great Spanish nationalist composer Enrique Granados. Guitarist David Russell plays his famous Spanish dance number 5, and you'll hear his masterpiece Goyescas, played by Cuban pianist Jorge Luis Prats. That's coming up on Concierto.
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0: There is so much irony in this next piece, at least certainly in the title. Ludwig van Beethoven was an early supporter of Napoleon Bonaparte. He thought that he had a lot of promise in bringing about a new era in Europe. And then that support quickly waned, especially once Napoleon crowned himself emperor, betraying all of those ideals that he had touted for years and years of universal brotherhood and liberty and everything that Beethoven had hoped for. And so the irony is that the last and the grandest of Beethoven's piano concertos got the nickname, much later, as the Emperor Piano Concerto. Here it is, the Emperor Piano Concerto number 5, a nickname not given by Beethoven, but instead by an audience member who said it was an emperor among piano concertos. Stephen Hoff at the piano, the Finnish RSO, led by Hannu Lintu on 90.5 WUOL.

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0: the final, perhaps the greatest piano concerto by Ludwig van Beethoven, number 5, also known as the Emperor Piano Concerto. It got that nickname because an audience member said that it was an emperor among piano concertos. But ironically enough, Beethoven would have hated that name. He was furious once Napoleon Bonaparte named himself the emperor, crowned himself the emperor, I should say. And Beethoven wouldn't have wanted anything to do with that name. It's kind of funny how things work out that way. That was Stephen Huff at the piano with the Finnish RSO, Hannu Lintu conducting on 90.5 WUOL. 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Up to 6 selected businesses will receive opportunities for capital, coaching, and connections, culminating in Vote Awards Demo Day. 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

0: That was the American Brass Quintet playing music by Johann Sebastian Bach from The Art of the Fugue. We here in Louisville had the chance to see that particular band playing live with the Chamber Music Society of Louisville in March, I think. 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I'm Laura Atkinson. Hope you're doing well this Sunday afternoon. 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

0: 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That was the Red Pony Suite, music by Aaron Copland, played by the Buffalo Philharmonic Orchestra with Joanne Folletta conducting. 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I'm Laura Atkinson. We've got a very late symphony by Wolfgang Amadeus Mozart on the way.
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0: 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I don't know about you, but my algorithm for all of my socials have been really blowing up with the new Amadeus. I can't wait to see it. Let me know if you've watched it, how it comes across. It's the new depiction of Mozart and his genius and his relationship with Salieri. Here is music by Mozart now, the Symphony No. 39 in E-flat major, the Freiburg Baroque Orchestra, led by Renee Jacobs on 90.5 WUOL.

0: Brené Jacobs, a truly great leader of Baroque music, conducting the Freiburg Baroque Orchestra there, a really wonderful Baroque orchestra. That was Wolfgang Amadeus Mozart's Symphony No. 39, one of the very last symphonies by that genius. This is 90.5 WUOL Classical Louisville. Rachel Barton Pine plays a beautiful song by Manuel de Falla in just a moment. LPM is proud to sponsor the Louisville Independent Business Alliance, presenting the Buy Local Fair, featuring over 100 local retailers with kids activities, food, and more, Sunday, May 31st at Lynn Family Stadium, noon until 6 p.m. Details at keeplouisvilleweird.com.
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That's one of the gorgeous songs by Manuel de Falla from one of his song cycles, that one called Nana. Rachel Barton Pine, then Viola and Matthew Hagel at the piano. I'm Laura Atkinson. We'll continue with a song without words. In fact, an official song without words by Felix Mendelssohn now, the Song of the Venetian Gondolier. Andrei Kukal with the Slovak Radio Symphony Orchestra on 90.5 WUOL.

0: Felix Mendelssohn arrived in Venice on a late Friday evening and was immediately enthralled by the gondolas. A week later, he had written that song, The Song of the Venetian Gondolier, a song without words, the Slovak Radio Symphony Orchestra led by Andrei Kukal. I'm Laura Atkinson. Music for cello coming up in just a moment by a composer who is fairly new to me, might be new to you too. Stay here.
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0: Here's a work by Nikolai Mayakovsky, now a composer I'm still learning quite a bit about. Maybe you are too, a Soviet composer, actually kind of a composer bridging the time between late Russian Romanticism and early Soviet music. He had a pretty impressive output, something like 27 symphonies. Today we'll hear his cello sonata number 2 in A minor. Wendy Warner on cello with Irina Nuzova on piano.

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on 90.5 WUOL, the music of one of the great Soviet composers. He was awarded the Stalin Prize multiple times over the course of his career, though he wasn't particularly happy to receive that award. This is Nikolai Mayakovsky. His Cello Sonata No. 2, played by Wendy Warner today, along with Irina Nuzova at the piano. I'm Laura Atkinson. Thanks for tuning in to 90.5 WUOL Classical Louisville. We've got a labor dispute in the form of a symphony coming up. 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Well, apparently they didn't call Franz Joseph Haydn Papa Haydn for nothing. I mean, I think he got the name partially because he wrote so much music, but also because he took care of his musicians. And so one summer when they were overworked, underpaid, burnout, and their employer wanted them to continue through the summer break, Papa Haydn staged a kind of labor dispute in the form of this symphony. It's called the Farewell Symphony. And at the end, each instrument drops out. And in that moment, when it was premiered, each instrumentalist would walk off the stage, showing their own worth in a way when the music goes silent. Here's his Farewell Symphony, played by the Austro-Hungarian Haydn Orchestra. Adam Fischer conducts on 90.5 WUOL.

It is an interesting way to finish a symphony by having instruments drop off one by one, but there was a reason. Franz Joseph Haydn was staging a protest. In a sense, his musicians were overworked and underpaid, and he had each part drop off one by one, and as those lines dropped off, those instrumentalists walked off the stage. That was the Farewell Symphony number 45, played by the Austro-Hungarian Haydn Orchestra, Adam Fischer conducting on 90.5 WUOL. LPM is proud to sponsor the 26th Vote Invention and Innovation Awards, now accepting applications from early-stage businesses ready to elevate to the next level. Up to 6 selected businesses will receive opportunities for capital, coaching, and connections, culminating in Vote Awards Demo Day. 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

flutist Daniel Velasco with Ellen Summer at the piano playing an Incan legend by Sixto Duran Cardenas. I'm Laura Atkinson. This is 90.5 WUOL Classical Louisville. Hope you're doing all right this Sunday afternoon. I'm with you until 6 o'clock, and then I'll hand things over to Sarah Schneider for Early Music Now. Here is a tragic overture by Johannes Brahms, played by the London Philharmonic Orchestra, led here by Marin Alsop.

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3: Conflict, bravery, sacrifice, victory. 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

Oberuk No. 1 by Gratsina Batsevich, the Soviet composer, played there by Itamar Zorman and Kwan Yi. Thanks for tuning in to 90.5 WUOL Classical Louisville. I'm Laura Atkinson. Hope you're doing all right this Sunday afternoon. Here's Kurt Mazur, the longtime conductor of the Leipzig Gewandhaus Orchestra with his hometown orchestra right here, playing the music of Franz Liszt, the Fourth Hungarian Rhapsody.

0: Court Mazur leading the Leipzig Gewandhaus Orchestra in one of Franz Liszt's money pieces, as it were, the Hungarian Rhapsody No. 4. Thanks for tuning in to 90.5 WUOL Classical Louisville. 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
1: Concierto is the program that celebrates the rich diversity of Hispanic classical artists every week. 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Guitarist David Russell plays his famous Spanish Dance No. 5, and you'll hear his masterpiece Goyescas, played by Cuban pianist Jorge Luis Prats. That's coming up on Concierto.
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0: Happy to play for you now some music by Igor Stravinsky that uses orchestra, which we're pretty used to hearing, and chorus, which I have to admit I don't often play here on 90.5 WUOL. This work in particular is deeply spiritual, deeply moving, and it uses psalms from the Bible to create this sense of not only longing, but gratitude, and even a kind of prayerful praise moment at the end. This is Igor Stravinsky's Symphony of Psalms, played and sung by the German Radio Symphony Orchestra and Chorus of Berlin. Ricardo Chailly is conducting on Classical Louisville.

0: What an incredible work by Igor Stravinsky, his Symphony of Psalms using orchestra and chorus. There we heard the German Radio Symphony Orchestra and Chorus of Berlin with Ricardo Chailly conducting. A work by Emily Meyer for flute coming up, as well as a concerto for two pianos. All that on the way here on 90.5 WUOL Classical Louisville. 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

0: A little musical moment by Franz Schubert, played by Alon Sariol on mandolin with Anne-Sophie Bertrand on harp. This is 90.5 WUOL Classical Louisville. I'm Laura Atkinson. Hope you're doing well this Sunday afternoon. I'm with you for about another hour or so, and then I hand things over to Early Music Now with Sarah Schneider, your chance to step way back in time with some historically informed performances. We've got music for two pianos, a concerto for two pianos, coming up in just a moment.
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0: Well, here is a piece of music that is beautiful to listen to and a bit of a nightmare for stagehands, a concerto for two pianos and orchestra. You can imagine it's hard enough to get one piano on stage, let alone two. Today we'll hear Louis Lorty and Helene Mercier as the soloists with the Bergen Philharmonic led by Andrew Davis, and this music by Ray Fun Williams on 90.5 WUOL.

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0: a concerto for two pianos and orchestra. Louis Lorty and Helene Mercier were the soloists, with the Bergen Philharmonic, Andrew Davis conducting, and that work by Rafe Vaughan Williams. I think every Sunday needs a little bit of Rafe Vaughan Williams in it. That's my opinion. I'm Laura Atkinson, happy to share it with you here on 90.5 WUOL. 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
0: The flute piano duo, Miriam Tarragini and Catherine Saracen, have worked to combat the drop or the gap in recorded repertoire by female composers. That's been a main mission of this particular duo. And today I've got one of those recordings for you, Emily Meyer's Sonata in D Major on 90.5 WUOL.

the Terragini-Saracen duo, Miriam Terragini on flute, Catherine Saracen on piano, with Emily Meyer's music, a sonata in D major, coming from their album called Female Composers of the Romantic Era. I'm Laura Atkinson, about to wrap things up here on 90.5 WUOL. I'm handing it over to Sarah Schneider, who has early music now for you, a chance to step way back in time with some very early musical works. And then, of course, you've got real music coming up at 9 o'clock with Matt Rogers, your ticket to the movies. 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
4: Welcome to Early Music Now. We're celebrating spring with music about flowers, gardens, and bees. We'll hear pieces by John Wilby, Ludwig Zenfel, and James Oswald. I'm Sarah Schneider. Very pleased you're here today. Let's get started with music by Alessandro Scarlatti. His oratorio Il Giardino di Rose, or The Rose Garden, was first performed in Rome in April of 1707. At that time, there was a papal decree in effect banning the performance of opera, while dramatic sacred works were allowed. Scarlatti's oratorio is an allegory of faith and spiritual triumph, set in a symbolic rose garden. Here's Accademia Bizantina, directed by Ottavio D'Antoni.

That was music by Alessandro Scarlatti, and it was performed by Accademia Bizantina, directed by Ottavio D'Antone. The overture to the oratorio, The Rose Garden. We'll hear two sacred pieces on the theme of flowers now, starting with Ego Flos Campi by Jacobus Clemens Non Papa. The text reads, I am a flower of the field and a lily of the valley. As a lily among the thorns, so is my beloved among the daughters. This performance features Stile Antico. After that, we'll hear fretwork with an arrangement of a five-part motet by Ludwig Zenfel called Ave Rosa Sine Spinis, Hail, Rose Without Thorns.

That was a performance by Fretwork of a five-part motet by Ludwig Zenfel called Ave Rosa Sine Spinis. And before that, the members of Stile Antico brought us a performance of Ego Flos Campi by Jacobus Clemens Non Papa. Our next set includes secular love songs where flowers take center stage. I'll start with O Rosa Bella by John Beddingham and follow it up with Queen of Flowers by Alexander Agricola.

0: from a CD called The Rose, the Lily, and the Whortleberry, Medieval Gardens, sung by the Orlando Consort. That was I Vaghi Fiori, a madrigal by Jacques Arcadelt. And the text reads, "The lovely flowers and amorous branches and the grass and the air give delight to others." You're listening to Early Music Now. I'm Sarah Schneider. So glad to have you along.
1: Concierto is the program that celebrates the rich diversity of Hispanic classical artists every week. Next time, we pay tribute to the great Spanish nationalist composer Enrique Granados. Guitarist David Russell plays his famous Spanish dance number 5, and you'll hear his masterpiece Goyescas, played by Cuban pianist Jorge Luis Prats. That's coming up on Concierto.
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0: Later in the show, we'll hear instrumental suites named after flowers by James Oswald. But first, a work from the 15th century by a mysterious composer from the Low Countries named Johannes Pulois. Flowers like roses and lilies were used as metaphors for the Virgin Mary during the Middle Ages and Renaissance, and that's the case in this Marian hymn called Flos de Espina,

A flower is brought forth from a thorn, and the flower of flowers is made fecund with dew sent from heaven. We'll hear the Bajwa Consort, directed by Andrew Kirkman.

a motet honoring the Virgin Mary called Flos de Spina. It was written by Johannes Poulois, and we heard the Bachois Consort, directed by Andrew Kirkman. Thanks for being here for Early Music Now.

We just heard a couple of pieces by an English madrigalist from the late Renaissance named John Wilby. Flora gave me fairest flowers and sweet honey-sucking bees. And those works were performed by E. Fagiolini. Music by a Scottish composer named James Oswald is next on Early Music Now. He was born in 1710 and in his 20s had established himself as a cellist, dancing master, and composer. He moved to London, became friends with musicologist Charles Burney, and opened his own music publishing house while continuing to compose. Eventually, he was named chamber composer to King George III and died a wealthy man. Oswald composed 96 sonatas for small chamber ensemble that he called Airs for the Seasons. Many contained features of Scottish folk music, like plaintive airs and jigs, but you can also hear the influence of Italian and French music. The suites are named after flowers like cowslip, narcissus, and crocus. Let's hear selections from Oswald's Airs for the Seasons, performed by Resonanza Baroque Ensemble.

We heard selections from Airs for the Seasons by James Oswald, played by Resonanza Baroque Ensemble. We have time for one more piece on early music now. This is a Sephardic song from Turkey called La Rosa Enflorece, The Rose Blooms in the Month of May. My soul is melancholy with the pain of love. We'll hear Texas Early Music Project and tenor Daniel Johnson, who is also artistic director of TEMP.

La Rosa Enflorece, a Sephardic song from Turkey, performed by tenor Daniel Johnson and members of Texas Early Music Project. Early Music Now is distributed by the WFMT Radio Network Chicago and is produced in the studios of KMFA in Austin, Texas, with funding provided by the Corporation for Public Broadcasting. I'm Sarah Schneider, very pleased you were able to join me today, and until next time.

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5: Thanks for joining me for Concierto, the bilingual program featuring classical music by Spanish and Latin American composers and performers. I'm Frank Dominguez. 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

0: Another selection by the Spaniard Enrique Granados, a song written in 1914, Elegía Eterna, Eternal Elegy. You heard soprano Beverly Sills, recorded in 1957 at the Brevard Music Center, a summer teaching institute in North Carolina. 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
3: Hola, soy Frank Dominguez. Welcome to Concierto, the bilingual classical music program that explores the Hispanic contribution to classical music from performers and composers. Esta hora se centra en la música del director de orquesta Eduardo Mata. Él nació en Ciudad de México en 1942 y estudió guitarra antes de entrar en el Conservatorio Nacional de México. Ahí estudió con importantes músicos como Carlos Chávez y Julián Orbón. Empezamos con grabaciones con Eduardo Mata dirigiendo la Orquesta Sinfónica Simón Bolívar de Venezuela. Primero oímos Malambo del ballet Estancia por el argentino Alberto Ginastera.